Slipping into the musical distance with a very interesting recording that was done in 1960 for the Warwick label. It was produced by vibraphonist Teddy Charles, the soul of jazz percussion. Now, not only did this LP have some top-notch percussionists, Armando Peraza and Willie Rodriguez, but it also had some top-notch, incredible trumpeters. Throughout this date, it was Donald Byrd, Marcus Belgrave, and the legendary Booker Little. The track you heard was titled Ping Pong Beer. I have no idea where that title comes from, but that was Donald Byrd on trumpet with Pepper Adams playing the baritone saxophone and that fantastic rhythm section of Philly Joe Jones drums, Paul Chambers bass, Bill Evans on piano. And the timpanist was Earl Zindars, and he was also a great composer as well. Before that, a very interesting recording done by violinist Harry Lakofsky. That's a name that you may not be hip to, but he was a very important musician, a studio musician in the 50s and 60s. And as a violinist, of course, he started out playing classical music. He was in the NBC Orchestra, but he loved jazz and just had a natural feeling for the music. And as the 50s and 60s wore on, there were more jazz musicians making records with strings. And Harry was an important part in getting the string sections to swing, to be able to phrase jazz-wise. And he made a couple of recordings under his own name, and this one was on the Atlantic label, Stringsville. And that was Thelonious Monk's tune that has become a jazz standard, Round Midnight. Now, Harry did not improvise per se. What you heard him play was all written down, but it sounded so spontaneous. Both pianist Hank Jones and valve trombonist Bob Brookmeyer told me that, and they were on the session. He was not a from-scratch improviser, but he had such a great feel, and he was a marvelous technician on the violin. Hank Jones piano, again, Paul Chambers on bass, and Hank's younger brother on drums, Elvin Jones. Harry Lakofsky, Stringsville, on the Atlantic label. Prior to Harry, some jazz from the West Coast. Tenor saxophonist Harold Land and his contemporary CD, Harold in the Land of Jazz, and his original Delirium with Rolf Erickson's trumpet, Carl Perkins piano, Leroy Vinegar's bass, and Frank Butler drums. JAA got started with pianist Kenny Drew, his first session as a leader, a trio date with Art Blakey on drums, and Curly Russell's bass. And they were the house rhythm section at that time at the jazz corner of the world, Birdland. And they made this date for the Blue Note label, introducing the Kenny Drew trio. And we heard Lover Come Back to Me. Hello, ladies and gentlemen, and thanks for joining me for JAA, Jazz Across America, where throughout the show, we'll listen to live performances from the New York City jazz clubs, ballrooms, and concert halls. This is the second week of the month, and you know what that is, right? JATP in NYC. Jazz at the Philharmonic in New York City. We're going to play an hour's worth of some of those memorable classic dates that were done here in New York at Carnegie Hall. Jazz at the Philharmonic, all kinds of great stars. Coleman Hawkins, Lester Young, Buddy Rich, Oscar Peterson. That's coming up in our second hour. I'm the Jazz Maniac, Kenny Washington. It's a pleasure to be here, and let's get right back to some music. This time, the great drummer Buddy Rich and his

Count Basie on piano and his orchestra playing the music from the pen of Neil Hefti, Ain't That Right? Basie's piano, Sonny Payne drums on the Verve label, On My Way and Shouting Again. Before that, Brother Ray, Ray Charles, and an incredible version of Come Rain or Come Shine. And that was Don Wilkerson on the tenor sax. Of course, Ray's vocal and piano. Berlin, 1962 on the Pablo label. Another swinging big band kicked off the set. Drummer Buddy Rich taking care of business on a tune titled Apples, recorded live at the Shea Club in Hollywood off of the Pacific Jazz CD Swinging New Big Band. Now, if you love big bands, and we know that you do, you have to check out Lauren Schoenberg. He has a show on Saturdays, Big Band Bash, 1 Pacific, 3 Eastern. I invite you to check him out. He plays a lot of the great swinging big bands of all eras. I'm the Jazz Maniac, Kenny Washington. This is JAA, Jazz Across America, and it's a pleasure to be here with you. And here's some music from a club that's long gone. It was on Hudson and Spring Streets in Manhattan in the Village. The Half Note Cafe. And this is a recording that they did at that venue with

the latest from pianist Eric Scott Reed, his original Shadowboxing, with an all-star cast of fantastic musicians on this session. Nicholas Payton, trumpet, Eric Alexander's tenor saxophone, my namesake Peter Washington, bass, and drummer Joe Farnsworth. It's on the Smoke Jazz Sessions label, Out Late. And folks, I want to let you all know that I will be playing with Eric at the upcoming Miles Davis Centennial Celebration. We'll be playing the music of Ahmad Jamal. That's going to be on Friday, August 21st at 8:15 at the Pacific Ballroom. And that's going to be a whole lot of fun. And I don't make it out to San Diego too much. So, you know, I'll be looking forward to a meeting and talking with you all, the listeners. That's the Miles Davis Centennial Celebration at the Wyndham San Diego Bayside Hotel, August 21st through the 23rd. And there's going to be all kinds of happenings at this very special celebration. And you all know that Miles Davis played trumpet, so you know we got to have some trumpets at this festival. Dig this. Check out all these trumpet players that will be there. Nicholas Payton, John Faddis, Gilbert Castellanos, Jeremy Pelt, the great alto saxophonist Charles McPherson will be there, along with the great drummer Sturdy Roy McCurdy. Oh, and there'll be rare films, all kinds of happenings. So make it your business to come to this Miles Davis Centennial Celebration. For tickets, you can call Chuck, 619-388-3758. That's 619-388-3758. Or you can go on our website, jazz88.org/tickets, and order tickets directly from the website. But I'll tell you, get those tickets as soon as you can. Get them while the getting is good. That's the Miles Davis Centennial Celebration at the Wyndham San Diego Bayside Hotel. That's dates August 21st through 23rd, 1355 North Harbor Drive in San Diego. And we'll look forward to seeing all of you there. Before Eric, we listened to Lee Konitz on alto saxophone and his original Subconscious Lee with tenor saxophonist Warren Marsh. That was Bill Evans playing piano with bassist Jimmy Garrison and Paul Motion's drums. Lee Konitz at the Half Note Cafe. 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Jazz FM 88.3 KSDS San Diego. I'm your host here for the Monday evening edition of Jazz Across America. I'm the jazz maniac, Kenny Washington. Okay, folks, as promised, it's time for JATP in NYC. And this is a feature that we've been doing since February, and it comes every second Monday in the month. And we're featuring the Jazz at the Philharmonic concerts that were done here in New York City at Carnegie Hall. Norman Granz produced these concerts, and actually he started in Los Angeles in 1944. And shortly thereafter, he moved the concerts to Carnegie Hall here in New York City. Before long, these concerts were done around the country. Jazz at the Philharmonic All-Stars. And shortly thereafter that, they became international concerts. And so Norman was spreading good jazz around the world. And if you want a little bit more information on Norman Granz and these concerts, you can go to our website, jazz88.org, and scroll down and you'll see Jazz Across America, New York. All of our shows are archived, so you could check them out anytime that you choose. Our first feature show with Jazz at the Philharmonic was in February. But one of the fascinating things about these concerts were
the musicians who were put together, sometimes you had younger musicians rubbing musical elbows with older musicians. And it's very interesting to hear how well these guys play together. Some of the combinations of greats that Norman Granz would put together for these concerts were unbelievable. And you'll hear that in this hour. So let's go to the music. Most of these concerts were preserved on LP, and most of them came out on CD as well. But we're going to start with a concert that was never released until 2002 on the Pablo label, Norman Granz label, that is. Norman Granz, Jazz at the Philharmonic, Carnegie Hall, 1949. And a very interesting personnel, Flip Phillips tenor saxophone, trombonist Tommy Turk, and the two altos of Charlie Parker and a young Sonny Criss, with pianist Hank Jones, bassist Ray Brown, the legendary trumpeter Fats Navarro, and Shelly Mann on drums. And let's begin with a tune that was written by the great Nat King Cole. This is Leap Here.

0: 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James?
1: How do you do, ladies and gentlemen, boys and girls, and thank you for a real nice reception. I'd like, first of all, to introduce the members of my jazz trio. Charlie Ventura, how about a nice big hand for Charlie? Charlie! Charlie Ventura. And now here's our piano man. I'd like a nice big hand for him, Teddy Napoleon. Teddy, come on out, boy. For a first tune, we'd like to do an old swing classic, somewhat reminiscent of my Benny Goodman days. I'm sure that all of you nice folks will remember a fine old tune called Stompin' at the Savoy.

help me find it a tisket, a task it, round.

Tasking, tasking. 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Won't someone help me find my basket?

couldn't be anyone else but the First Lady of Song, Ella Fitzgerald, singing her big hit from the 30s that she made with Chick Webb's orchestra, A Tisket, A Tasket. This concert from September 1949 with the Hank Jones Trio, Hank's piano, bassist Ray Brown, Buddy Rich drums. One of the hip things that Norman Granz would do during his concerts would to be to showcase one of the great musicians outside of the jam session. And that was Gene Krupa in the middle of the set with his bassless trio. Charlie Ventura was the tenor saxophonist along with pianist Marty Napoleon and Stompin' at the Savoy from March 1952. And we kicked the set off with the Jazz at the Philharmonic All-Stars, Leap Here. Flip Phillips tenor saxophone, Tommy Turk's trombone, Charlie Parker and Sonny Chris on the altos, Fats Navarro's trumpet, also Shelly Mann on drums with bassist Ray Brown and pianist Hank Jones from the CD Norman Granz, Jazz at the Philharmonic Carnegie Hall, 1949. You're listening to the Monday evening edition of Jazz Across America with your host, Kenny Washington, the Jazz Maniac. This is the second Monday in the month, and we always feature JATP in NYC, Jazz at the Philharmonic in New York City, on the greatest stage on earth, Carnegie Hall. And let's get right back to the music. And this is the 1953 edition of the Jazz at the Philharmonic All-Stars. I'll tell you the personnel on the other side of the music. The tune we're going to listen to is Cool Blues, but it's not the same Cool Blues as Charlie Parker's composition. This one is actually in F major, and it's Cool Blues, a different Cool Blues. Check this out.

The one and only Lady Day, Billie Holiday at Carnegie Hall, 1946. And Kenny Kersey's piano, Tiny Grimes playing the guitar. And you could hear Lester Young playing some great tenor saxophone obligatos behind Billy, the man I love. At the top of the set, a jam session to end all jam sessions with some incredible players. That was Cool Blues, not to be confused with Charlie Parker's Cool Blues, a different Cool Blues. Check out this personnel, Charlie Shavers and Roy Eldridge on the trumpets, with the two tenors of Flip Phillips and Ben Webster, and master alto saxophonists Willie Smith and Benny Carter, with Bill Harris playing trombone. That was Oscar Peterson on piano, Herb Ellis's guitar, Ray Brown on the bass, J.C. Hurd on drums. This jam session's very interesting. It seems like the guys were really stretching out like a rubber band, I tell you. 23 minutes and 37 seconds of pure swing. We hope you enjoyed our celebration of the Jazz at the Philharmonic concerts done here in New York City at Carnegie Hall. And we'll do it again next month, the second Monday in the month. Be sure to mark it down in your calendars and tell your friends and enemies. I'm the Jazz Maniac, Kenny Washington. This has been the Monday evening edition of Jazz Across America. Time for me to say plenty, plenty bye-bye. And incidentally, the recordings that I've just played for the past hour are available. You can find them on a 210 CD sets, the complete Jazz at the Philharmonic on Verve, 1944 to 49. And also, some of the music I played was from the Mosaic 10 CD set, Classic Jazz at the Philharmonic Jam Sessions, 1950 to 57. I'll be back here on Sunday for Sepia Voices, where we pay tribute to the great African-American vocalists in jazz and blues. 1 Eastern, 10 Pacific. Thanks so much for listening, and thank you for your support. And I have time to squeeze in a little bit more. So let's go back to that 1946 concert with Lady Day at Carnegie Hall. This is All of Me. You all take care of yourselves, and please be nice to each other.

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0: San Diego's Jazz 88.3. Well, it's obvious that's my favorite period of the Miles career. Water Babies right in through there for about 20 years on either side. Water Babies with Wayne Shorter composition. Miles Davis, Wayne Shorter, Herbie Hancock, Ron Carter, Tony Williams. That album broken into two different recording sessions. In the later section, I believe it was, they added Chick Corea, and he and Herbie Hancock took up electric pianos. Dave Holland came in on bass for Splash and Two-Faced and Dual Mr. Tillman Anthony. Either way, favorite Miles right there. Before that, we heard from Holly Hoffman, My One and Only Love. Frank Potenza on guitar, Bill Cunliffe on Hammond B3, Duncan Moore on drums from 1998. Holly Hoffman on flute. Before that, Art Blakey, In This Corner, recorded live at the Keystone, 1978. Valeri Ponomarev on trumpet, Bobby Watson, Robert Watson on alto sax, David Schnitter on the tenor, James Williams on piano, Dennis Irwin on bass. And we open the set with Blues for Pablo from Miles Ahead. It's Miles 100 Radio on Jazz 88.3.
1: The Holly Hoffman Quartet with Joshua White performs the music of this transitional early 60s release. It's the sound of Miles pushing forward while staying rooted in the melodic tradition his fans loved. A beautiful bridge between two distinct chapters of his career. Come hear how Miles kept evolving without losing his voice. It's the 13th concert of the festival, the Seven Steps to Heaven concert, Sunday, August 23rd at 4 p.m. Visit jazz88.org/milesfestival for the complete schedule and to get tickets to any individual event. But if you want one of the few remaining full festival passes with preferred choice seating, call Chuck today at 619-388-3758. 619-388-3758.
0: Miff Mole with you in this particular time slot for some jazz music, beginning with City Lights, Gil Goldstein on San Diego's Jazz 88.3.

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San Diego's Jazz 88.3 guitarist Anthony Wilson with Joe Bagg on Hammond B3 and Mark Ferber on drums. Civivity is the name of the disc, and oddly, there is no such word, apparently. All the search results come out that great Anthony Wilson disc. So, Civivity, you work it out. All the Things You Are is the tune we heard. Before that, one called Densities. It's from Vintage Dolphy, Eric Dolphy, circa 1963, live at Carnegie Hall. He was on clarinet, Gloria Agostina on harp, Eddie Costa on vibes, Richard Davis on bass, Gil Goldstein starting the set, the pianist joined by John Clark on French horn, John Patitucci on bass, Lenny White on drums, Don Elias on percussion. It's a disc called City of Dreams, and again the piece titled City Lights. The South meets the West in a celebration of New Orleans culture at the Taste of New Orleans Food and Music Festival Saturday, August 15th at the Del Mar Racetrack. Tickets includes drink tasters with a souvenir cup, authentic Cajun cuisine, live Cajun music, a mini parade, a Rad Hatter, bead vendors, and more. More information and tickets can be found at dmtc.com/tickets. 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

San Diego's Jazz 88.3, Stan Getz. The disc called Blue Skies, early 80s on that one, in San Francisco. Jim McNeely on piano, Mark Johnson on bass, Billy Hart on drums. Tenor sax legend Stan Getz, Blue Skies, Irving Berlin, I believe. Before that, Nefertiti was the source of Pinocchio, classic 1967 quintet. And before that, from Angel Street, Tony Williams, Pee-wee, the one that he wrote. That band was different. Wallace Roney on trumpet, Billy Pierce on tenor sax, Mulgrew Miller on piano, Charnett Moffett on bass, Tony Williams on drums. Going to continue on with music from Corey Christensen, Your Way, on San Diego's Jazz 88.3.

0: San Diego's Jazz 88.3. That saxophone is Paul Combs from his album Unknown Dameron, Rare and Never Recorded Compositions from Tad Dameron. We heard The Search. That was a great tune. Combs on saxophones and arranging, Derek Cannon on trumpet, Melanie Grinnell on piano, Alex Frank on bass, Richard Sellers on drums. Recorded in San Diego, 2017. Those are great players right there. And that's called The Search. Before that, cellist Eric Friedlander with Andy Laster on alto sax, Tomu Takeishi on bass, Satoshi Takeishi on percussion. The disc is called Skin. And for the title, I'm going to say Sahel Vadanya. Corey Christensen before that. Actually starting that set. That was Christensen on guitar, David Holloway on saxophone, Pat Bianchi on organ, and Matt Jorgensen on drums. One called Your Way from the Christensen disc Roll With It.
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0: 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Brad Dutz up next. Maybe you're hip to him, maybe not. Let's see what happens. Park the Refuse Can from Fashionably Impaired, percussionist Brad Dutz, Jazz 88.3.

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0: before that, Miles Davis, The Sorcerer from The Sorcerer. Famous quintet, the disc from 1967. And starting that set was Brad Dutz on marimba and other things that are percussionistic. Paul Sherman on English horn. Jim Sullivan on bass clarinet. Chris Votek on cello for the recording of Fashionably Impaired, a tune called Park the Refuse Can.
1: Two-time Grammy Award winner Ernie Watts is one of the world's most celebrated tenor saxophonists. Renowned for his remarkable versatility, unmistakable sound, and career spanning more than five decades. A prolific recording artist, he has appeared on more than 500 albums and performed with everyone from Cannonball Adderley and Charlie Hayden to Steely Dan and Frank Zappa, while building an acclaimed body of work as a band leader. Watts' lifelong journey in jazz began when he first heard Miles Davis's landmark album, Kind of Blue, an experience that inspired his devotion to the music. His adventurous spirit and commitment to artistic excellence make him a fitting tribute to the enduring legacy of Miles Davis. Ernie will take part in a great panel on Saturday, August 22nd, moderated by our very own Lauren Schoenberg, that discusses Miles and John Coltrane. Speaking of Train, soon after, Ernie will play in a tenor conclave paying homage to John Coltrane. He will be joined by two other modern jazz giants of the saxophone, Doug Webb and Ralph Moore. On Sunday, Ernie will be one of the many stars in the John Faddis Sextet for the Kind of Blue concert that will also feature Bobby Watson, Kay Akagi, and KSDS's very own Kenny Washington. If you love Ernie Watts, consider getting the entire festival pass. Go to jazz88.org/milesfestival for more information about that or to purchase individual event tickets. Again, that's jazz88.org/milesfestival.
0: Miff Mole with you for another set or two of jazz music and appropriately, Blues for John C. Ernie Watts and Chick Corea on San Diego's Jazz 88.3.

San Diego's Jazz 88.3. The great Alvin Batiste on clarinet, Kenny Barron on piano, Rufus Reed on bass, Herman Jackson on drums. That was from a while back, but still fabulous. It's called Late, the disc and the piece that we heard. Before that, Fortune was the source of Blues for John C. That's, Andy Simpkins on drums, John Dents on piano, Chick Corea, tenor sax, and Ernie Watts on saxophone. That's the way it goes. Taking it out, Amma Jamal, For All We Know. 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

Miles Davis with the composition Tio's Bag, a tune that can be found on the 1979 compilation album Circle in the Round, which features unreleased outtakes from Miles Davis's sessions between 1955 and 1970. And this was just one of the first studio sessions that resumed in 1968, just after the quintet played several venues in late October, early November 1967, as part of the Newport Jazz Festival in Europe. The quintet playing in London, Belgium, Holland, Sweden, Finland, Denmark, West Germany, France, and so on. And during the tour, the quintet was usually paired with the Archie Shepp Quintet. Tio's Bag, recorded January 16th, 1968 at Columbia Studio B in New York City. The piece was written for his longtime producer, Tio Massaro. There were 21 takes that day on Tio's Bag. And interestingly, this one did not appear on the Miles in the Sky album. Rather, it remained unreleased until 1979 on the compilation Circle in the Round. And with the second great quintet of Wayne Shorter on tenor sax, Herbie Hancock piano, Ron Carter bass, and Tony Williams drums. Those were early 68 sessions that also produced other tracks like Sidecar, Splash, and Sanctuary. And again, later included on Circle in the Round. And with that, you're listening to Miles 100 Radio. I'm Chad Fox, and today's Sketches of Miles episode is called Miles in the Sky, the 68 Sessions, where we will mostly be discussing and listening to the recordings that produced the Miles in the Sky album. Again, sessions for the album recorded on January 16th and May 15th through the 17th of 1968, and then released by Columbia on July 22nd, 1968. And it's an album where you can almost hear his acoustic quintet turning into the electric Miles of 1970s. And I wanted to resume with track one for the Miles composition Stuff, because this tune is a great example of what marks the beginning of Miles' electric transition. But it's important to keep in mind when listening to this album that it isn't simply that Miles suddenly went electric, because he hadn't just yet. Much of the record still sounds unmistakably like the second great quintet. But on Miles in the Sky, Miles starts introducing electric piano, electric bass, and electric guitar, making more pronounced groove-based rhythms into, let's say, sophisticated acoustic language. On this, Miles starts introducing electric piano, of which, by the way, perhaps a bit of discomfort from Herbie with playing electric piano, as you essentially had Miles pushing him toward an electric instrument that would ultimately become a huge part of his own music. Miles switches to cornet, Wayne Shorter tenor sax, Ron Carter on electric bass, and Tony Williams on the drums. And with that, here is Stuff on today's Sketches of Miles.

You're listening to Sketches of Miles on your Miles 100 radio. And we just heard Miles Davis's composition, Stuff, recorded May 17th, 1968, released on Miles in the Sky. And this tune was somewhat pushing the band into new territory with one of the earliest major steps towards Miles' electric sound. On the tune, you had Herbie Hancock on electric piano, Ron Carter electric bass, with Wayne Shorter tenor sax and Miles switching to cornet, and then Tony Williams on the drums. And with that, you can hear Miles was beginning to ask bandmates to think less in terms of traditional chord changes and walking swing, and more in terms of vamps, texture, and rhythm. And the tune we just heard, Stuff, is one of the, let's say, clearest examples of that transition. And a good connection with Tony Williams on this tune is that he was already intensely interested in rock music. And within about a year, he'd form Lifetime with John McLaughlin and Larry Young, one of the earliest truly aggressive jazz rock groups. If you're just tuning in, I'm Chad Fox, and this is Sketches of Miles. Today, talking about Miles' sessions in 1968, in particular, the Miles in the Sky album. But before moving along, I just want to remind and encourage you to get your tickets right now at jazz88.org for the Milestones Festival happening August 21st. Through the 23rd at the Wyndham Hotel Bayside in downtown San Diego. 16 concerts, rare films, panel discussions, and special presentations for what will most definitely be one of the most memorable experiences that celebrates the Miles Davis centennial. 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Again, Chuck, 619-388-3758. And next, we're going to listen to a Wayne Shorter composition entitled Paraphernalia. And this was recorded on January 16th, 1968, Columbia Studio B, New York. On this tune, however, there's the addition of a guitarist, and this wasn't the first session where Miles used a guitarist. He previously experimented with guitarist Joe Beck just about 5 weeks prior to this recording for the recording of Circle and the Round, December of 1967. But during that time, Miles apparently wasn't satisfied with how the guitar integrated into the group. Only using Joe Beck twice, used Bucky Pizzarelli once for the tune Fun, and then used George Benson as a guest appearance on Paraphernalia. And George being the last guitarist he used in the 1968 sessions. And on this tune, listen to George Benson's guitar, not simply as a guest appearance, but Miles testing an instrument that would become essential to his music. Here's Miles and the Second Great Quintet with the addition of George Benson on electric guitar. It's Paraphernalia on Sketches of Miles.

That's Miles Davis and the Wayne Shorter composition Paraphernalia, recorded January 16th, 1968, with the Second Great Quintet, and a guest appearance from George Benson on the electric guitar. And you're listening to Sketches of Miles. I'm Chad Fox. Today's focus on Miles in the Sky and further 68 sessions. I wanted to end the program with a later session outside of the Miles in the Sky album that was recorded September 24th, 1968, Columbia 30th Street Studio, New York, because it's the first studio session with the new Davis Quintet featuring Chick Corea and Dave Holland for the composition Fräulein Brunn for the album Via de Key Liamanjaro. And Miles married Betty Mabry the same month of this recording, and that is Mabry's photo that's featured on the cover of Via de Key Liamanjaro. The album itself refers in part to Kilimanjaro African coffee, in which Davis made a financial investment. And you'll hear that the tunes on this album are pretty blatant attempts to fuse the rock, soul, and rhythm and blues that Miles Davis was listening to. And it captures the breakup of the Second Great Quintet and what would be the birth of the band that would make In a Silent Way. So let's end things with Miles Davis on trumpet, Wayne Shorter tenor sax, Chick Corea electric piano, Dave Holland bass, Tony Williams drums. Here's Fräulein Brunn on today's Sketches of Miles.

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0: We have a request for diminuendo in blue and crescendo in blue from the original Newport Jazz Festival scene with Paul Gonzalez in the Wailing Interval.
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0: Gonzalez. 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

And that's the great Barney Kessel there, San Francisco, for a solo date recorded in 1981. The solo guitar there of Barney Kessel and Jelly Beans. You are listening to Good Morning Jazz. Glad to have you along. My name is Chad Fox, proudly bringing you over 50 years of jazz and blues right here from the campus of City College. Jazz FM 88.3 KSDS San Diego. It's Gigi Grice. Don't worry about me.

That's the alto saxophone of Gigi Grice on Jazz FM 88.3 and wherever you are in San Diego at jazz88.org. Gigi Grice, all the while his performing career was relatively short, much of his work as a player, composer, and arranger quite influential and well-recognized during his time. 1960 was the date of that recording, May of 1960, a busy year for Gigi Grice in 1960, putting out four releases. This one came off of The Happenings, and we heard Don't Worry About Me. That featured the trumpet of Richard Williams, Richard Wyans on piano, Julian Yule on bass, and Mickey Roker on the drums. Coincidentally, Grice that same year abruptly ended his jazz career in 1960 after that last recording. You are listening to Good Morning Jazz. My name is Chad Fox. Glad to have you here with me. It's 7:10 on the West Coast. Time now for your coffee with the chairman.

0: in Brazil.
1: And Coffee with the Chairman brought to you with support from Jackson Design and Remodeling, your double shot of Frank Sinatra every weekday morning at 7:10 a.m. The first piece we're going to hear from Frank was first introduced by Julie Andrews in the 1956 musical My Fair Lady, the music of Frederick Lowe, with the Billy May Orchestra and Billy May doing the arrangement, recorded December of 1958. And then we're going to follow that up with Violets for Your Furs, 1953. That one first introduced by Tommy Dorsey back in 1941. Frank here with the Nelson Riddle Orchestra. Again, I Could Have Danced All Night, Violets for Your Furs. It's Coffee with the Chairman on Jazz 88.3.
0: Boy, you're sure in a hurry tonight. I wanted to say something about Mr. Viola, that he is really one of the world's greatest guitarists, and he's... we're happy that he came on this trip, because usually he's so busy all the time, but I'm pleased that he's with us, and I think he plays beautifully. As a matter of fact, if you weren't looking at him, you'd swear he was an octopus. What happened to those jokes?

0: 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That's music right there from bassist John Brown. And John Brown, a native of Fayetteville, North Carolina. This was a date recorded back in 2011 with his trio that featured Cyrus Chestnut on the piano and Adonis Rose on the drums for a tribute to the great Duke Ellington, Dancing with Duke, and his interpretation of Duke's composition, Do Nothing Till You Hear From Me, for John Brown. Louis Belson out in front of that, London 1982, Cool Cool Blue, and we heard Long Ago.
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0: We continue now with music from Roy Eldridge, 1970 in New York City, studio date for the Nifty Cat. 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

0: And that's tenor saxophonist Bill Perkins there on Jazz 88.3 and Jazz88.org. It was 1998 that Capitol Records reissued six Pacific Jazz CDs that were filled with music from the mid-50s, kind of the prime period there of the cool West Coast jazz scene. And they put together this one for Bill Perkins, the Bill Perkins Octet on Stage, recorded at the Music Box Theater in Los Angeles, February of 1956. The great Bud Shank on alto sax, Jack Nimitz on the baritone, Stu Williamson trombone, Russ Freeman piano, Red Mitchell bass, and Mel Lewis rounding out the drums there for Bill Perkins, and an original composition of Bill's entitled Zing Zang, the Bill Perkins Octet. Also in that set of music, we heard from Hazel Scott, the pianist, and his trio of Charles Mingus and Max Roach, 1955, Relaxed Piano Moods, and Get Up From There. And then we got it all started with Eric Dolphy and You Are Too Beautiful. A good morning to you. Thanks for getting your day started with us here at Jazz 88.3. My name is Chad Fox, and you are tuned in to Good Morning Jazz. More music right after this.
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And that's the six-string solo guitar there of Joe Pass, 1991 Fantasy Studio Date for Blues for Fred, and the classic They Can't Take That Away From Me. You've been listening to Good Morning Jazz. That ends things for me this morning. As always, do hope you enjoyed. I'm going to leave you with Benny Golson and Lem Winchester from the Winchester Special, 1959. It's The Dude on Jazz 88.3.

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Miles 100 Radio, Miles Davis, and from Prestige Records back in 1954, The Session, released in 1957. Miles, Bags Groove, the album of the same name, Sonny Rollins, Horace Silver, Percy Heath, Kenny Clarke, Mel Jackson, and Thelonious Monk, all in The Session. Tuesday Morning Jazz, good morning, I'm Gary Beck. Let's continue with Paul Horn and the Quintet from Something Blue, Half and Half.

0: Paul Desmond from the Complete Recordings of Big Box set, Blues for Fun. Gene Sherico's bass, Connie K drums, Paul's alto sax, and Jim Hall, the playing guitar work for Webster Hall in New York City that summer, 1963. Paul Horn and the quintet, Something Blue. Jimmy Bond's bass, Billy Higgins drums, Paul Mowers piano, Emil Richards vibraphone work, and the reed work of Paul Horn. Something Blue, and we heard Half and Half.
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0: 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Set in an English country estate, the play moves between 1809 and the present day, where a young student explores ideas about mathematics, desire, and the universe. Past and present coverage in a story about history, knowledge and time, Arcadia now playing. Ticketing, showtime information can be found at signettheater.org. Alan Harris off The Genius of Eddie Jefferson, Dexter digs in.
2: Can't understand what happened to all the music that was so swinging to me. Those were the days when I could shake my head and could always pat my feet. I can remember Dizzy and Bert on the Ross making musical history. Dexter and Jug and Illinois Bonnie Castle was screaming, "Hi, McGee." Man, they really, really used to turn me on. I never will forget the way that they were swinging. I started singing around by the time, 'cause I was full of soul, you see. Flip was a ripping and tearing out and sounding loud on the saxophone. Then Prince came climbing about as pretty that I wanted to cry. There was Lee Young and JJ, and then there was KK. Then Thassa Barrow happened on the scene. Everybody just told their story. They were a glory, never got boring. Please understand me, I like rock.

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Let me shut my mouth from the kids, see that I'm a square, and then start to say that he's old and he ain't aware. 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Those were the days when I could shake my head and could always pat my feet. 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

0: Saxophonist Bill Barron from his album The Next Plateau, and we heard Traveling on the Freeway. Bill Barron, Kenny Barron's older half-brother, on the session. Kenny Barron's piano, Ray Drummond bass, and Ben Riley drums. Ray Drummond's solid bass on Traveling on the Freeway. And Alan Harris, the genius of Eddie Jefferson. Eric Reed's piano, headlining. Eric will be headlining California Coast Jazz Festival, Milestones. Brian Bacchus's guitar, George Delancey bass, and Willie Jones III with a stick set from 2017. The genius of Eddie Jefferson. Dexter digs in.
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0: The great Benny Golson on tenor from Horizon Ahead back in 2015. Philadelphia's own Benny Golson. Nightshade. Mike LeDun, piano, Buster Williams, bass, and Carl Allen's drums. And Miles from Compulsion. Charlie Parker's tenor, Sonny Rollins on tenor, Walter Bishop Jr. piano, Percy Heath bass, and Philly Joe Jones drums. Compulsion on Prestige, the complete recordings. Recorded at WR Studios in New York, 1953.
1: Joshua White is an internationally acclaimed pianist and composer whose innovative artistry has established him as one of the leading voices in contemporary jazz. A two-time downbeat rising star on keyboards, he is celebrated for his rhythmic intensity, harmonic sophistication, and fearless approach to improvisation, earning praise from artists including Herbie Hancock. As both a performer and educator, White continues to shape the future of jazz through creativity, exploration, and collaboration. His bold musical vision embodies the spirit of innovation that defined Miles Davis's extraordinary legacy. Joshua will be involved in two very special performances on Sunday, August 23rd. The first one being the music of Seven Steps to Heaven, led by jazz legend Holly Hoffman. Directly after that, Joshua will perform the music of Miles' second great quintet between the years of 1964 and 1967. On that bill is saxophonist Doug Webb, trumpeter Jeremy Pelt, and drummer Jerry Gibbs. Check out the entire schedule and purchase tickets at jazz88.org/Miles Festival.

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Joshua White off of 13 Stories, Short Stories. Josh Johnson's alto sax, Dean Hewlett's bass, and Jonathan Pinson drums from 2018. Joshua White's piano. Joshua, of course, headlining the California Coast Jazz Festival Milestones. 10 days away. Can you believe it? Do you have your tickets yet? What are you waiting for? 10 days before Milestones at the hotel down on the bay, the Wyndham Bayside Hotel. What a day, what a 3 days it's going to be. Joshua White. Jazz 88, San Diego weather, mostly cloudy along the coast today. Coastal highs, low 80s, inland valleys, mid to high 90s. Currently Encanto 73, Mira Mesa 75, Solana Beach checking in at 71 this hour. La Mesa currently 77. 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Very special one. Lauren Schoenberg has Chick Corea and Miles Davis, an in-depth session today on Sketches of Miles at noon. 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

Miles Davis, Miles Ahead on Miles 100 Radio. John Lewis's piano, Percy Heath bass, Max Roach drums from Belltone Studios, 1953. Tuesday Morning Jazz, Gary Beck here. Bill Easley, easily said his work, and easily said than done.

0: Baron Tybus and his big band from Durham, North Carolina, Inside at Midnight, the Cellar Dweller. Baron Tybus's guitar, standout trombone from Robert Towers, the Cellar Dweller. Bill Easley, easily said than done. George Coleman on tenor, Bill Mobley's horn, trumpet, Donald Brown piano, Ron Carter bass, and Billy Higgins drums. Easley said, Bill Easley.
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0: 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The Tan Canary, Johnny Adams off the verdict. A lot of living to do.

0: Demi Durantine from West Side Highway. And Sugar, the great Stanley. Great album from 1978. Houston Person, Now's the Time. From the tenor of Houston, Ron Carter's bass, Now's the Time, the title, Selection.
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0: Miles 100 Radio, Miles and Trains Blues from the album Working with the Miles Davis Quintet. 1956, Coltrane's tenor, Red Garland piano, Paul Chambers bass, and Philly Joe Jones drums. Hey, the South meets the West in a celebration of New Orleans culture at the Taste of New Orleans Food and Music Festival, Saturday, August the 15th, all at the Del Mar Racetrack. 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

Miles 100 Radio, the album Miles 4 and More, live at the Philharmonic in New York back in 1964. Herbie, George Coleman, Ron Carter, and Tony Williams, Miles Davis. 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Coastal highs today, low 80s, inland valleys, mid to high 90s. Coronado currently 73. Bankersville checking in at this hour at 77, Bankers Hill. Rancho Bernardo 85. The South Bay currently 79, beginning to warm up. Minutes away from Sketches of Spain today at noon, an hour, a little bit over an hour. Lauren Schoenberg and Chick Corea, and very special guest, Krista McBride is Lauren's guest, talking about Chick and Miles Davis in an all-depth session. Nina Simone from Little Girl Blue.

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Miles 100 Radio, Just Squeeze Me, Coltrane, Red Garland, Philly, Joe Jones, and Paul Chambers on Tuesday Morning Jazz. Good morning, I'm Gary Beck. Great to have your company. Always great to have your ears as we continue. Albert Laws and the Jazz Quartet, Pablo.

0: guitarist Barney Kessel, his album Feeling Free and the Sounds of Silence, recorded at Contemporary Studios. Personnel, Bobby Hutcherson's vibes, Chuck DeMonico's bass, and Elvin Jones' drums. Barney Kessel.
1: Before he became a legend in his own right, John Coltrane was shaped by his years alongside Miles. Ernie Watts, Doug Webb, and Ralph Moore come together to celebrate Coltrane's saxophone legacy in this special tribute set. Hear the tenor tradition that grew out of the Miles Davis Quintet, a rare gathering of world-class saxophonists in one room. It's the eighth concert of the Milestones Festival, Tenor Conclave, Saturday, August 22nd at 4 p.m. And it's important to note, just a few hours before the concert, there will be a great panel discussion entitled Trains Blues that will be moderated by educator and saxophonist Brian Levy. He will have fellow tenor greats Ernie Watts, Ralph Moore, and Doug Webb on the panel to discuss the Train and Miles connection. It's a must attend if you're going to the concert. 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

0: B.G. Adair at the piano, Roger Spencer bass, and Chris Brown drums, and Johnny Mercer's Days of Wine and Roses, Miles and Sonny Rollins before, Blueing.
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Doug Webb is an acclaimed saxophonist whose versatile career has spanned the worlds of jazz, film, television, and popular music. A Berklee College of Music graduate, he has performed and recorded with jazz legends, including Horace Silver, Freddie Hubbard, Stanley Clarke, and Quincy Jones, while also contributing to hundreds of film and television soundtracks. Equally at home on the concert stage and in the recording studio, Webb is recognized for his expressive musicianship and creative versatility. His willingness to cross musical boundaries reflects the spirit of innovation and exploration that defined Miles Davis's remarkable legacy. Doug will take part in a great panel on Saturday, August 22nd, moderated by our very own Lauren Schoenberg, that discusses Miles and John Coltrane. Speaking of Train, after the panel, Doug will play in a tenor conclave paying homage to John Coltrane, and he'll be joined by another modern jazz saxophone giant, Ralph Moore. Then, on Sunday night, Doug will join Jerry Gibb's Electric Thrasher Orchestra, playing the music of Miles between 1967 and 1975. Trumpeter Jeremy Pelt will be playing alongside Doug in that band. Jazz88.org/Miles Festival has all the information about these concerts and any other festival events. You can purchase individual event tickets or get a full festival pass. Again, that's jazz88.org/Miles Festival.

88.3 FM, saxophonist Andrew Gould, and his First Things First work, Rickshaw, the name of the tune. Scott Wendholz, trumpet. Stephen Fifke, piano. Marco Panacea, bass.

Jay Goldblatt's drums as they were at the Samurai Hotel recording studio, Astoria, New York, back in 2018. Rickshaw. That does it for me, Gary Beck, on Tuesday Morning Jazz. Stay tuned for Sketches of Miles coming up minutes away. Lauren and Krista McBride share their knowledge on Miles and Chick Corea together minutes away. Out with Miles right now on Miles 100 Radio, Willie the Wantler.

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Welcome to Sketches of Miles. Lauren Schoenberg with you. And we will be looking into the period of Chick Corea's tenure. With Miles Davis's band, he started recording with him in the summer of 1968, eventually came to work full-time. That ended in the summer of 1970. There was a brief reunion in the studio after that. And my guest today is bassist, bandleader, composer, arranger, educator, Christian McBride. And Christian was very close, musically and personally, with Chick Corea for a long time. And Christian's going to be sharing all kinds of great insight that he got, well, his own insight, and also the insight that Chick Corea shared with him about that magical time when Chick Corea and Miles Davis were making music together. Mr. McBride will be joining us after our opening selection. This is from the very first sessions that Chick Corea made with Miles Davis. It was the summer of 1968. This is the title track of Feed to Kilimanjaro. Electric bass, Ron Carter. Electric piano, Chick Corea. Tony Williams, drums. Wayne Shorter on the saxophone, of course, and Miles Davis. So let's get in the mood of Chick Corea and Miles Davis. And then the next voice you'll hear after that will be Christian McBride.

0: When I first started touring with Chick Corea, I had to consciously prevent myself from pummeling him with too many questions about Miles Davis because that happened to him all the time. I think that happened to anyone that played with Miles Davis at that period. Sometimes Jagdeep Jeanette just wouldn't talk about it, but I would carefully pick my spots on when I would ask Chick about Miles. And my very first tour with Chick in 1996, the Remembering Bud Powell Band, I found a recording. It was only available in Japan, and it was 1969 Live Miles. Miles Davis Quintet live at Jazz Festival. I think it was Juan Le Pons Jazz Festival. And it was on fire. And I'm listening to the CD on the tour bus. I said, "Chick, look what I just found in Japan." And Chick almost got as excited as me. He was like, "Let me hear that." So I gave him the CD player and I gave him the headphones. And you could just see his face literally go right back to the gig. And it was just such a fascinating thing to see, you know.
1: So let's leave the Christian McBride interview for a moment and listen to the music that he was just talking about, that he shared with Chick Corea. You know, these things have become so much easier to find. This is July 26th, 1969, and it's the band Miles Davis, Wayne Shorter, Chick Corea, Dave Holland, and Jack DeJohnette. And we'll listen to some of the music that Christian was saying kind of just transported Chick Corea when he heard it for the first time years later. We'll hear Nefertiti going into Sanctuary and then a short theme that ended the concert that day.

0: And now back to the interview with Christian McBride, and he's talking about Chick Corea and asking him about his years with Miles Davis.
1: He will open up about Miles Davis, and he says, you know, my very first gig with Miles was one of the scariest moments of my life. I said, really, why? He said, because I got the call from Miles, and he was playing in Sarah Vaughan's trio at that time. He told Sarah, he said, Sarah, I don't know how to tell you this, but I just got a call from Miles. And he said that it was so sweet because Sarah, her immediate reaction was, go. Don't blow that, you know. And Chick had been on Sarah's gig for just over a year. And he always, you know, the Chick Corea Sarah Vaughan connection is one that I don't think gets talked about enough, because Chick always talked about how much he loved playing with Sarah, mostly because Sarah could come over to the piano and say, no, play it like this, you know. Great piano player Sarah was. But also he always was grateful to her for letting him go to Miles's band. And he calls Miles back and says, you know, is it going to be a rehearsal? What music do I need to learn? And he said, Miles told him, just play what you hear. And that was the rehearsal. So he goes down, he makes this gig with him. I think it was at the famous ballroom in Baltimore, or somewhere in Baltimore. Chick said, you know, he kind of gets to Baltimore and he's nervous as hell. And he gets on stage and Miles goes into agitation. And he said, all of a sudden, just Miles and Tony, it was like hanging off the side of a wing on an airplane, you know. And he just played as much, he did what he could. He got through the first set, and, you know, Chick comes off the stage and he's completely confused. Like, I don't know what I just did. Was that okay? You know, and so he's at the bar having a drink, like, uh-oh, Miles is going to come and, you know, decapitate me right now. And he said Miles came over to the bar and kind of punched him on the arm and gave him an expletive that said, you know, great job. Wow. And Chick was like, wow, really? Man, I had no idea what I was doing, you know. And I think that's part of the beauty, that part of that mojo of Miles Davis. Like, you don't know what he wants. Maybe he doesn't know exactly what he wants, but when he gets it and he likes it, he's just like, yes, that's what I want, you know. He always trusted the process, you know. And Chick said, on the one hand, he loved the fact that Miles was that open and that trusting of his musicians. But on the other hand, he says, you know, I wish we would have had at least one rehearsal. Said Miles just did not rehearse a lot of he said almost my entire time in the band we were just, you know, it was on the fly. And he said the only time he ever saw any sheet music is when they did the Bitches Brew session, because, you know, Zawinul brought in Pharaoh's Dance, Wayne brought in Sanctuary. But I think those were the only two songs that involved actual sheet music. And I used to ask him, I said, you know, like, was it weird that you were doing this record with Miles and, you know, he's got Zawinul there and he's got Larry Young there. And then later on, he brings Keith into the band. Like, did you feel like that was sending mixed messages? Like, you know, maybe your gig was... you know, on the bubble. And Chick said, no, he said he didn't feel that way at all. He said he felt that Miles was in such a experimental, exploratory period. He was just kind of, you know, throwing everything against the wall and seeing what stuck, you know. So he never took that personally.
0: We're going to leave the interview with Christian McBride for just a moment. This is Lauren Schoenberg. You are listening to Sketches of Miles here on Jazz 88. And Christian, who was very close for so many years, playing music with and being very close friends with Chick Corea, has been sharing with us his thoughts and memories of Chick talking about Miles and various things. We'll get back to that in a moment. But let's listen to the very first studio recording of Chick Corea with Miles Davis. It's from June 1968. It came out on an album called Fille de Kilimanjaro. We'll hear Petit Machin, Little Stuff. And we have electric instruments here. Chick Corea on electric piano, Ron Carter on electric bass, Tony Williams drums, Wayne Shorter on saxophone, and Miles Davis on the trumpet.

0: Chick Corea's first recording with Miles Davis from June 1968. That was Petit Machin, Little Stuff, from Fees to Kilimanjaro. Chick Corea, Ron Carter, Tony Williams, Miles Davis, and Wayne Shorter. And now back to the interview with Christian McBride. And we're going to get into the close friendship of Chick Corea and Tony Williams, which has a very direct influence on how Chick Corea wound up with Miles Davis.
1: So Chick and Tony were really good friends. Yeah, I think that that whole Boston connection is really kind of where they, you know, they both, Alan Dawson, they also both had a big connection with Sam Rivers. Chick told me he didn't know Sam as well as Tony did, but they eventually wound up having a simpatico, you know. Uh-huh. And so that was an important connection there with Chick and Tony. The real sound of Chick Corea in Miles's band was when Jack DeJohnette joined the band. It was either late 68 or early 69, very late 68, I believe. And Dave Holland, of course, wound up becoming the bassist. And in Miles's own words, in his autobiography, he talked about how he deeply regretted that that band never made an official recording together. Oh. It's clear that Miles loved that quintet as much as he did the two previous ones, like the first and the second great quintet. He specifically makes mention in his autobiography how, you know, I can't repeat what he says in the book, but he was very upset at Columbia for, quote unquote, missing out on the whole bleeping thing.
0: So what exists? I mean, you're a great collector also. Yeah. Are there enough recordings of that band to listen to, of the band that they missed out on?
1: Now there are. There's a lot of bootleg recordings of that band. My favorite one is, it's a YouTube clip of that quintet playing at the Berlin Jazz Festival, 1969. Mm. And it's just, oh man, it's just, it's pretty incredible. You know, the Chick is looking like, I mean, it's so 1969, man. You know, Chick has a headband on. And you know, yeah. Wayne has the fringe vest on. You know, it's like they look like such hippies, man. You know, Jack DeJohnette looks like he could be in the Beatles. You know,
0: 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This is Lauren Schoenberg with you on Sketches of Miles. My guest is Christian McBride. And as you can hear, he's sharing with us all these wonderful insights on Miles Davis through his long friendship, personal and musical, with Chick Corea. He just referenced the 1969 Berlin gig of Miles Davis's quintet, the one that he wished had been commercially recorded, but there are bootlegs. Let's listen to something from that concert right now. Chick Corea, Dave Holland, Jack DeJohnette, Wayne Shorter, and Miles Davis.

0: July 1969, the Miles Davis Quintet in Berlin, a tune by Joe Zawinul, Directions. And that was that quintet that Christian McBride was just talking about. Miles Davis, Wayne Shorter, Chick Corea on electric piano, Dave Holland, and Jack DeJohnette. Let's go back to the interview with Christian McBride, and we kind of changed gears at this point. I asked him about Chick Corea's place in the pantheon of pianists who played with Miles Davis, like, of course, Wynton Kelly and Red Garland and Bill Evans and Herbie Hancock, and also, you know, even some of the earlier figures in the music. Of course, Christian McBride was so close with, personally and musically, with Chick Corea. They talked about Miles Davis a lot, and I think you'll find this very enlightening. So, back to the interview with Christian McBride here on Sketches of Miles.
1: I feel that Chick, for me, I mean, he's the next guy after Herbie, not just in Miles Davis's band, but in terms of creating important piano language. And Chick was equally as influential in some people's eyes, maybe even more influential as a composer. But being around Chick so often and actually hear him discussing Hank Jones, Bud Powell, Monk, Oscar Peterson, sometimes I feel that maybe people don't understand just how deeply entrenched in the tradition Chick was. You know, like he talked about when he finally moved to New York and getting to be friends with people like Walter Davis Jr., you know, and Cedar Walton, people like that. You know, it's like they don't put Chick in sort of, you know, in the New York scene of cats that were gigging around town at that time, and how much he credited Kenny Dorham and Blue Mitchell, maybe more so than Miles Davis, you know? And one of the most profound things that happened for Chick is, you'll love this story, Chick's number one guy in terms of orchestrating and being a band leader, not sure a lot of people know this either, was Horace Silver. He worshipped Horace Silver. And he specifically said he admired Horace Silver for his attention to detail in terms of always having intros, a melody, background, shout courses, the head out, and a coda.
0: It's like a big band. It's like
1: a total big band. Right, right. And he always deeply admired Horace for transferring that blueprint to the small group.

0: you know. And when Blue Mitchell and Junior Cook le left Horace Silver's band, and basically, I mean, the entire Horace Silver band left at the same time, and they started their own band, the Blue Mitchell Junior Cook Quintet with Gene Taylor and Roy Brooks. The first pianist in their new band was Chick. And Chick said that band, which was called the Sister Sadie All Stars, the Blue Mitchell Junior Cook Sister Sadie All Stars, opened at Minton's Playhouse. This was within 1964. And Chick says, and he was always, you could feel, I could feel the emotion when he told this story, because he's now basically the pianist in Horace Silver's band. He's subbing for Horace. And they're playing at Minton's Playhouse, right deep in the thick in the middle of Harlem. So Chick said he remembers Blue and Junior getting a lot of flack. They were like, "You hired a white boy to play in this band? You know, are you crazy?" You know, and he always remembers that Blue and Junior really, really, you know, took up for him. Like, are you actually paying attention to how he plays? You know, like, this kid is absolutely killing it.
1: So, in a sense, there, Chick was going through at that moment what Bill Evans, I guess, went through with Miles Davis, and Miles Davis, of course, stood up for Bill Evans, and of course, hired Chick Corea in later years. Christian, I'd like to ask you about Chick's use of those electric instruments with Miles Davis. I mean, you know, he was a pianist of an 88-key acoustic piano. Did you ever talk about that with Chick, about those days with Miles Davis?
0: I certainly asked Chick about, well, for example, that live recording that I played for him on the bus. I, you know, because like sometimes the Fender Rhodes would have this sort of distortion on it, you know, and I said, "Chick, were you using a distortion pedal on those Rhodes?" He says, "No, that's called a blown speaker." And he said, "You know, one of my frustrations in playing with that band, certainly not a musical frustration, but you know, some of those Rhodes pianos we used to get were dogs, man." He said, "Man, they were just so beat up." I said, "Back then?" He said, "Back then." He said, "Those backline companies, man," he said, "sometimes those rock bands would use those Fender Rhodes and they would crank the volume and they blow out the speaker and then they send them back to the company and they wouldn't fix it." So, you know, he said, "Man, sometimes the keys would be broken." And he said, "I really wish I just could have had some better instruments the whole time I was playing with Miles." But talking about the keyboards, if you look at the album jacket of Miles Davis at the Fillmore, you see Chick playing one of those old analog synthesizers that actually had the, you know, he looked like a telephone operator there. You know, he's got the wires hanging out, you know. And I said, "Chick, what in the heck was that, man?" He said, "Well, you know, in the early days of the synthesizers, you know, there were no presets. So you actually had to make up your own sounds. So you had to be somewhat of an engineer. You see, you know, like oscillator, you know, like sine wave and all of this stuff." And
1: Frankenstein, right?
0: he said, "You actually had to make up your own sounds." And he says, and he knew how close I was with George Duke. He says, "You know, you ask George." He said, you know, me, George, Herbie, all of us back in those days, Zawinul, if you were using a synthesizer, you have to carry a little book and you actually have to write down what your settings were so you would remember them, you
1: Jeez.
0: know." I was like, "Man, that's kind of fascinating." He says, "Well, not at the time. He's like, there's a lot of work we had to do, man.
1: We have really benefited from having Christian McBride here talking about his close friend Chick Corea, the Miles Davis years, and a few other things as well. Let's hear I Fall in Love Too Easily, 1969 concert recording from Berlin. Chick Corea's on the electric piano, as you just heard Christian talking about how Chick Corea told him about the challenges of that back in those days. And it's an astonishing moment because this was just at the very end of the time when Miles Davis would call those old ballads he loved to play so much. Not long after this tour, there was a short moment where Keith Jarrett and Chick Corea were both in Miles's band, just for a moment. And that's when Keith Jarrett and asked Miles why he didn't play the ballads, and Miles gave that enigmatic answer of, because I love them too much. In any case, let's hear one of the very last times when Miles Davis played one of these old tunes that were so much a part of his identity for so long. I Fall in Love Too Easily, again, Chick Corea on the electric piano, also on the bandstand, Wayne Shorter, Jack DeJohnette, and Dave Holland. And then Christian McBride will come back and give us his closing words on this edition of Sketches of Miles about the relationship between Chick Corea and Miles Davis.

0: chick certainly loved him. I think they kept in touch from time to time. I don't think there was any sort of real consistent relationship there. There's a great picture that chick used to keep with him all the time. It was certainly from the 80s when Miles was sort of on his way back, backstage at some festival. And it's one of the rare photos where you see, you know, Miles has his arm around chick and you can see Miles kind of beaming, you know, like, yeah, this is the guy, you know? Mm. So the admiration for Miles never waned at any point. But I also think chick kept a little bit of a distance, you know, didn't want to tarnish the memory.
1: Thanks again to Christian McBride for spending all this time with us talking about his close friend, Chick Corea, and their conversations and experiences surrounding the time that Chick had with Miles Davis's band. Let's go out of Sketches of Miles with something from 1968, the second session that Chick did as he came into the band. This is with Wayne Shorter, Ron Carter, Tony Williams, of course, Miles Davis. This is called Toot de Sweet. It's been wonderful being with you. Lauren Schoenberg signing out of this edition of Sketches of Miles.

San Diego's Jazz 88.3, Sketches of Miles with a focus on Chick Corea. 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Larry Murray playing the jazz for you. It's now time for Count Basie, 1 o'clock jump. 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

0: San Diego's Jazz 88.3 Count Basie and his orchestra, America's number one band, the Columbia Years, and 920 Special. The 1 o'clock jump, a daily feature of Midday Jazz in the afternoons, made possible by Big Front Door Deli in University Heights. 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
2: And we have 22 minutes now before the hour of 2 o'clock. Larry Murray playing jazz for you. It is midday jazz in the afternoon, and we got more music coming up for you right after this.
3: Tenor saxophonist Ralph Moore is widely respected for his warm, expressive sound and masterful improvisation. Since emerging on the New York scene in the early 1980s, he has performed with legendary artists including Horace Silver, Dizzy Gillespie, Freddie Hubbard, Roy Haynes, and Kenny Barron, while also leading acclaimed recording projects of his own. Rooted in the tradition of John Coltrane, yet unmistakably individual in his voice, Moore exemplifies the artistry and dedication that have shaped modern jazz. His commitment to musical excellence and creative expression reflects the enduring legacy of Miles Davis. Ralph will take part in a great panel on Saturday, August 22nd, moderated by our very own Lauren Schoenberg, that discusses Miles and John Coltrane. Speaking of Train, soon after, Ralph will play in a tenor conclave paying homage to John Coltrane. He'll be joined by another modern jazz saxophone giant, Doug Webb. Jazz88.org/Miles Festival has all the information about these concerts and any other festival events. You can purchase individual event tickets or get a full festival pass. Again, that's jazz88.org/Miles Festival.
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San Diego's Jazz 88.43. Andy Farber and his orchestra. This could be the start of something big. The name of the release, what we heard, was Bombers. It was Ralph Moore ahead of that from the complete

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Yeah, San Diego Jazz 88.3 started off this Tuesday afternoon drive for Miles 100 Radio. That's a guy there, Bobby Watson. That's from Bobby's TaylorMade. It's really a big band thing he got going, that he had going there back in 92 for this date. All kinds of great cats on the date with him. Even some that will be with him on the date with us at the Miles Davis celebration for the concert. Like John Faddis, he was there on trumpet on that date, and he'll be with us too. Also, Terrell Stafford, he was doing the trumpet work also. Another one, the artist that will be with us on that day, August 21st to the 23rd. All that will be happening. Computer's acting up. That's why I'm pausing. Well, we're going to go ahead for this afternoon drive. I'm Denifa here with you on your jazz radio for Miles 100 Radio, celebrating Miles Dewey Davis' centennial birth. We are. And much more. We continue. A little samba thing here from John Stein, the guitarist, Danto Samba.

0: That's a wonderful project from Joe Henderson that he did a while back there now. The music of Antonio Carlos Jobim, Double Rainbow, also double titled. And Antonio's Dreamer, that classic there. And a host of great people on the date with Joe, Herbie Hancock piano, sharing that with Eliana Elias also. Sharing the drums are Jack DeJohnette and Paulino Braga. Oscar Castro Neves doing the guitar work. And the bass of Christian McBride, who shared it with Nico Asampaco on tracks there from that 1994 date for Joe Henderson. And from John Stein, the guitarist, from his Encounter Point, doing Danto Samba there for the guitarist. Nice. And from, we started off with that. Absolutely. Got a couple of words here, though.
1: John Faddis. John Faddis is one of the most celebrated trumpet virtuosos in jazz, renowned for his extraordinary range, precision, and fearless improvisation. A protege of Dizzy Gillespie, Faddis has spent decades performing with the world's leading orchestras, big bands, and jazz ensembles while mentoring generations of young musicians. His command of the trumpet and deep respect for jazz history make him a natural interpreter of Miles Davis's evolving musical legacy. Hear John at the Birth of the Cool concert on Friday night, August 21st, and at the All-Star Miles Ahead concert on Saturday with all of the other terrific trumpet players playing the Miles Davis-Gil Evans collaborations with the KSDS Jazz Orchestra. Check out the entire schedule and purchase tickets at jazz88.org/milesfestival.

Very nice there from John Faddis from his 2008 Remembrances project, as he goes through some of Herbie Hancock's compositions. That was one there, Speak Like a Child, arranged and conducted by Carlos Franzetti. Nice. Very reminiscent of, I guess that's what that means, of the original arrangement by Herbie Hancock. Very similar, but just nice. Speak Like a Child, of course, that classic. Played there by John Faddis, who would definitely be joining us as one of the trumpeters in other groups. He'll be featured for the California Coast Jazz Festival Milestones, August 21st, 23rd, at the Wyndham Bayside Hotel right here in at the harbor side, downtown San Diego. You can call right now to place your tickets and your information at 619-388-3758. That's 619-388-3758. Or you can go online and check out the website. You can throw them through, take as long as you want, and it's a lot to see there. You might want the whole three-day concert, or just one or two, or one of the panel discussions or special presentation. Some rare films will be shown. So much. 16 concerts in all. He told me yesterday, all together, when everything comes together and different venues at the site will be playing. 52 musicians will go through that venue for us on that three-day event, the festival for Milestones. It's a Miles Davis Centennial Celebration as we continue on Miles 100 Radio on this day. More of this Brazilian vibe we kind of got into. This is called Brazilian Suite from Christian Jacob. Look at the music of... Can't see the whole word. He's a pianist. It's a trio thing. Miles 100 Radio.

Yeah, San Diego Jazz 88.3 Miles 100 Radio. That's the legendary baritone of Jerry Mulligan and the quartet. This was a nice one from 1995. One of his last things he did, recorded-wise. It's called Dragonfly, his composition, and we heard the title track with people like Grover Washington Jr. Yeah, that was him on soprano and tenor. Piano, Dave Grusin, and Dean Johnson bass. Drums are Ron Vincent. Also some Dave Taylor bass. The trombones of Luis Bonilla and Jim Pugh. Trumpets of Bobby Milliken and Byron Stripling. For the baritone, Jerry Mulligan, Dragonfly. And a belated birthday wish to one of San Diego's earlier residents in the jazz community was Margarita Page. She has since been living elsewhere in the last few decades. Sure she's doing well. I don't know if she's, I hope she's still singing. All my friends, let us know. The Dragonfly, sung there by Margarita Page, who had a birthday yesterday. Birthday shout out to your sister. And Christian Jacob, Contradictions, and his Brazilian suite there with Trey Henry bass, drums of Ray Brinker, for the piano of Christian Jacob. Nice. Going ahead here, we are towards the 3 o'clock already on this Tuesday afternoon drive for Jazz 88.3 and for Miles 100 Radio. The great Jackie Mack, Jackie McLean, from his hat trick, Left Alone.

That's nice from Jackie McLean from his Hat Trick session in 96. Louis Nash drums, piano, Yuko Onishi on piano, and the bass of Nat Reeves for Jackie McLean, great alto, the legendary. Left Alone, a song that Billie Holiday had sung. As we go towards that 3 o'clock on this afternoon for this Tuesday drive for Miles 100 Radio, keeping it 100, it is Miles to take us into it in your own sweet way. San Diego Jazz 88.3, Miles 100.

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Yeah, San Diego Jazz 88.3. Clifford Brown there. Max Roach open things up here for the three on the afternoon. Brown and Roach Incorporated, one of the great groups. Come out of the early 50s. 54 for this with Richie Powell piano, George Morrow bass, Harold Land, who hailed from San Diego, went on to New York with this group. And Max Roach drums and Clifford Brown trumpet. Wanted to know what did Miles think about Clifford Brown at that time in the early 50s. He thought he was one of the greatest trumpeters he had heard at that time was Clifford Brown. So did everybody else. You couldn't deny Clifford Brown. He just had a way. Sharp, great sound, full of Clifford Brown. Stomping at the Savoy, they did it there, the Benny Goodman Great Classic. And what a loss. About a year or so later, this same group was disseminated by that fatal crash on a turnpike. Luckily, Harold Land wasn't involved in that. He'd held back. So was Max Roach. Richie Powell, Clifford Brown were gone. As we go ahead, though, for Miles 100 Radio, all things Miles for his centennial birth. Giving it up for him. As we also are into a great celebration of a concert. They're putting together great musicians of the day, and I mean great musicians of the day of this music. You will rarely find this caliber of musicianship to put together in one festival. But we're doing it here at Jazz 88. If you want to find out more about it, you can call right now at 619-388-3758. That's 388-3758, 619. At the Wyndham Bayside Hotel, right down there on Harbor Drive, right here in San Diego. There'll be 16 concerts, rare films of musicians, panel discussions of the day. All that will be happening August 21st, 23rd, at the Bayside Hotel. We'll be there doing it live. Matter of fact, we'll be broadcasting one of our shows live there one day, probably on that Friday, right there at the Bayside Hotel, at the inaugural California Coast Jazz Festival, celebrating Miles Davis' centennial celebration. Call right now to find out more if you're interested. 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You can pick and choose online at jazz88.org on our website there. It's a great website of the whole festival layout. Do that now. You don't want to miss out on this. Rare thing that happens here in San Diego, that's for sure. Of this caliber of jazz musicians. Little Jug right now doing some Uptight, DeBreeze and I.

0: Miss Holiday to you. Billie Holiday there from a compilation doing her from 33 to 58. What a compilation. That took place in 1936 with the great Artie Shaw there on clarinet. Bunny Berrigan, trumpet, piano, Joe Bushkin, Dick on Madonna doing the guitar and the bass of Pete Peterson and old Cozy Cole. You know, Cozy Cole had a huge hit in his early 60s, or was it the late 50s? What was the name of that? It just came to me. Great Cozy Cole. And Billy's Blues, sung there by the great Billie Holiday. And the Jug, Gene Ammons, began it with from his Uptight, one of those prestige grooves with Walter Bishop Jr. piano, the bass of Art Davis, Art Taylor drums, and the great Ray Barreto, the conguero, the breeze, and I grooving on that for the tenor of Gene Ammons. Right here, San Diego Jazz 88.3, Miles 100 Radio, keeping it 100.
1: The Holly Hoffman Quartet with Joshua White performs the music of this transitional early 60s release. It's the sound of Miles pushing forward while staying rooted in the melodic tradition his fans loved. A beautiful bridge between two distinct chapters of his career. Come hear how Miles kept evolving without losing his voice. It's the 13th concert of the festival, the Seven Steps to Heaven concert, Sunday, August 23rd at 4 p.m. Visit jazz88.org/milesfestival for the complete schedule and to get tickets to any individual event. But if you want one of the few remaining full festival passes with preferred choice seating, call Chuck today at 619-388-3758. 619-388-3758.

Yeah, so many versions of that. Seven Steps to Heaven. It's Victor Feldman's composition that he recorded with Miles's from the same name, Seven Steps to Heaven. Victor Feldman is primarily the author of that composition, I would say. And so many people did different versions of it. Reimagined there from Chico Freeman from his Fotet, Spoken Into Existence is the name of the session, with no notables there. And we also heard Ron Carter. He was on the original version, the 1963 album of Seven Steps to Heaven. He was the bassist. But he did it here for a project called Dear Miles on a trio date, quartet, really, for Seven Steps to Heaven with Stephen Scott piano. The drums here are Peyton Crossley. And that was Roger Squitero there doing the bongo and percussion work for Ron Carter's bass. Seven Steps to Heaven, all happening. On the afternoon for Miles 100 Radio, keeping it 100, all things Miles and beyond. He came into Miles Davis's group during a period of transition, really, when Miles was just getting ready to jump off into what they called his electric fusion period. He hired Jack DeJohnette for a minute there. The late Jack DeJohnette. This is from Jack DeJohnette's own Parallel Realities, Jackin' In.

0: That's the late David Sanborn there. Time and the River, 7 days, 7 nights. With Marcus Baylor there doing the drums, percussion there, Javier Diaz, and Marcus Miller doing the bass work, and Yotam Silverstein guitar, and the boards of Roy Assaf, David Sanborn. Yeah. And he played on a plethora of music back in the day. Many, many sessions. This cat is missed. And Jack DeJohnette, he's also, which we lost last year, the world did. This is from his Parallel Realities. Just he, Herbie Hancock, and Pat Metheny for that session. They only did it once. And Jack N, from the drums of Jack DeJohnette. 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Now presenting Arcadia by Tom Stoppard, set in an English country estate, and the play moves between 1809 and the present day, where a young student explores ideas about mathematics, desire, and the universe. Past and present converge in a story about history, knowledge, and time. 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Tickets and showtime information can be found at signettheater.org.
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2: It's a simple fact, don't you know? Stash it in your mind for a while. It'll reach your heart while you're smiling. And it's true, we need another so that one reflects one.

Little Bone Day and Night with Adam is Night. Better get it right. Better than we did survive before a ride. Failed to call us suicide, but it isn't really is.

0: And that's Stan Getz. This is one of his last live performances there in Germany at the Munich Philharmonic Hall back in 1990. A lot of cats there with him. He got a hold of that classic from Miles, actually from Victor Feldman, Seven Steps to Heaven. Then we heard it sung there by some greats from Take Six, along with Al Jarreau, John Hendricks, vocalizing on Seven Steps there. All Miles 100 Radio, right here at Jazz 88.3. As we go further and hit that four for you.
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Yeah. Always jamming there, still going strong. That's Terry Gibbs swinging with the legendary late clarinetist Buddy DeFranco there. They got together. They did that several times. Buddy DeFranco, great clarinet, Frank Colette, piano, and the bass of Sandy Simpkins of the Three Sounds fame, and Jimmy Smith drums. From an 81 dated Carmelo's there in Sherman Oaks down there in the valley. Way back there in the day. Airmail special and some Samba Wazoo. Open things up here for the four on the Tuesday afternoon drive. Winnie Shaw doing some Stepping Stones live at the Village Vanguard. With Carter Jefferson on the tenor. Najee Allen Gums doing the piano and the bass there. Clint Houston and Victor Lewis drums. For Woody Shaw doing the trumpets on 7th Avenue. I can't even give it away on 7th Avenue. Here's some Filthy McNasty, the music of Horace Silver, played here by Joey DeFrancesco, Miles 100 Radio.

0: Yeah, San Diego Jazz 88.3. That's Joey DeFrancesco. I think that was him on trumpet, too, from his finger popping, the late organist, and doing Horace Silver's Filthy McNasty. Filthy. Soul for Wise. There's a word.
1: Miles' second great quintet, featuring a young Wayne Shorter, Herbie Hancock, Ron Carter, and Tony Williams, pushed his sound into bold new territory from 1964 to 1967. Jeremy Pelt, Doug Webb, and Jerry Gibbs bring this adventurous chapter to life. This is Miles reinventing himself once again, restless, forward-looking, and endlessly creative. A must for anyone curious how a legend kept reinventing himself. It's the 14th concert of the festival, the ESP Concert, Sunday, August 23rd at 5:15 p.m. Visit jazz88.org/milesfestival for the complete schedule and to get tickets to any individual event. 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

That's Miles from ESP doing Herbie Hancock's composition, Little One, that was on that album there for ESP. Well, it was Wayne, Ron, Tony, and Herbie. Great album there from ESP and Little One, as we said. All Heaven on Miles Radio. Miles 100, brought to you by KSDS, Jazz 88.3. The Nefo here towards that 5 o'clock is Dee Dee Jackson, now from Anthem and Her Song.

65 Blue Note session. For the great vibes of Bobby Hutcherson, Wallace Roney. Before that, from If Only for One Night, that Brenda Russell tune she wrote. Kush Abdi doing the drums, the bass of Rashawn Carter, Arun Ortiz on the boards, and brother Antone Roney doing some bass clarinet and other saxophones. And Madeline Eastman and Randy Porter, one time San Diegan resident he was, got together with Madeline Eastman there from their A Quiet Thing and Chick Corea's Sea Journey sung there. That was a good interview we had today. Sketches of Miles about Chick Corea and others. Nice. Lauren Schomburg brought that to us. Interviewing a Christian. Get out of here and make way for Jazz Across America coming the way next. With Jim Gallard as your host in Detroit. The big D there waiting on you to bring you some good music. Good bio facts, Jim Gallard, as he does every Tuesday. Standing by for that. Miles will take us straight to the pad from So Near, So Far. Peace out, San Diego, and peace out to the world. Continue to work for peace.

In the heart of downtown San Diego at City College, this is Jazz FM 88.3 KSDS San Diego. Greetings, fellow jazzers. Welcome to the Detroit edition of Jazz Across America. I'm Jim Gallert, and I've got the pleasure of spinning some hot shellac for you for the next 2 hours right here on KSDS. We're going to feature two birthdays this week. The first is pianist Terry Pollard, who was born August 15, 1931. She faced a lot of discrimination based upon her sex. She was a hell of a pianist. Not only that, but she also played vibes about as well as she played piano. She was heavily inspired by pianist Bud Powell, who influenced many Detroit piano players. She made her first recordings at age 21, about, with the Billy Mitchell Quintet, which played at the Bluebird Inn. She impressed everybody who heard her play. She really impressed vibist Terry Gibbs, who hired her for his group after hearing her play at the Bluebird Inn one night. She got to make many recordings with the Terry Gibbs group, both on piano and on vibes. In his autobiography, Gibbs describes what it was like when they opened at Birdland. Opening night, we tore Birdland up. Charlie Parker was there. He heard us play and offered Terry a job. In fact, he came in every night and kept offering her a job. She turned him down, and to make a long story short, she stayed in my band for 4 years. That was one of the winningest groups I ever had, and it became a highlight of my life. Pollard also won the Downbeat Magazine New Artist Award in 1956, and together with the Gibbs Group, she made a television appearance on The Tonight Show with Steve Allen, who was always a massive, major jazz fan. Author Noel Cohen has a really nice write-up about Terry Pollard on his jazz history website. She worked with Yusuf Lateef for a couple of years and made many excellent recordings with him. Some of those we're going to listen to this evening. She was on the road a while with Terry Gibbs. She became pregnant, and she took quite a few years off from the jazz scene so that she could raise her family. During the 1970s, she worked at a bar on the west side, the Hobby Bar. That's Hobby as in H-O-B-B-Y, in a trio setting with Will Austin on bass and Burt Myrick on drums. Those were her regular trio guys, and they were perfect for her. Terry suffered a stroke around 1979, and that finished her career as a pianist. I was able to have a couple of conversations with her near the end of her life, around 2005, I believe. I went there with Will and Burt. Burt made her a chocolate cake, which she loved. Will told me about a guy that used to go in and listen to the trio and bring a tape recorder in, but no tapes were ever distributed, to the musicians at least. We'll start off this week's program by listening to two sets of Terry Pollard music. The first set begins with Where or When. This is Terry backed up by a trio. Next is Yusuf Lateef with Kiani Zawadi on trombone. And Terry, of course, on piano. Can't Help Loving That Man of Mine. After that, we'll hear Almost Like Being in Love. This is Terry with a small group with Don Fagerquist on trumpet. And we finish up with Dorothy Ashby's group featuring Terry Pollard on piano and a nice version of Laura.